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1: 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Have You Heard is a weekly discussion with musicians and people that just love music, where we get to ask you, hey, have you heard? 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Welcome to Have You Heard?

0: Have You Heard is recorded and produced by Richard Dole and Matthew Altizer in the studios of WICR. 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

0: 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I'm Elena C., and Folk Alley is a link in the chain that includes the ancient child ballads and the latest releases from your favorite singer-songwriters. Bluegrass, Celtic, Americana blues, and much more. It's all part of the Folk Alley mix. 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

music heals. And shortly after 9/11, American composer Cindy McTee helped us heal. In the wake of 9/11, she wrote a piece for organ and later adapted that music into this, her adagio for string orchestra. As you listen, you hear this hauntingly beautiful melody. There's tension and anguish throughout the piece. And then the music moves through several sections that are introspective and peaceful. Finally, we find optimism and joy before we return to the uncertainty of the pieces open. For tonight's Global Encore, we'll travel to Berlin to hear a live performance of this piece by Cindy McTee. The Berlin Radio Symphony Orchestra and conductor Leonard Slatkin recorded this in May. Cindy McTee's Adagio for String Orchestra.

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You can't help but jump to your feet and applause, maybe with tears in your eyes.

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They say structure and routine can be really good for us at any age. That's why you keep babies and young kids on a schedule. And I think that I would thrive if I kept myself on a bit of a stricter routine. Flutist Jennifer Stinton grew up in a family where there was a lot of structure, and it's something that she still loves having in her life. Stinton's father was an officer in the British Navy and then a teacher. He was a very disciplined man. And Stinton says this sounds tough, but it was a very normal way of life at the time. And for her, it's been important for her own evolution and success, especially when she gets ready for a concert. Having that self-discipline to practice makes it easier to do because of this structure instilled in her as a kid. As you think about your routine, we'll enjoy a performance by Jennifer Stinton. She performs here with the Scottish Chamber Orchestra, a sonata for flute and orchestra by Francis Poulenc.

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1: This is a piece of music that you've very likely heard before.

It's an iconic piece of music in pop culture. It has been for decades. You've heard this part, but do you know what happens after these opening chords? After this, there's still another 30 minutes of incredible music. We'll hear the entire piece, and you'll find out how the composer describes this piece of music. It's coming up in about 20 minutes.

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Men of Harlech by John Thomas, performed by a husband and wife harp duo, the Lippman Harp Duo, on Music Through the Night. The Emerson String Quartet is an ensemble that played together for over 40 years before their final curtain call a couple years ago. And after 40 years, why? Why was then the time? Well, they said that they were afraid of going on too long because people have memories of their concerts, and they didn't want people to have a lesser version of that. Some of the members of the Emerson String Quartet compared it to sports. When you see people play,

well past when they should stop. Here's one of the many recordings of the Emerson String Quartet playing Mozart, the first movement from Mozart's String Quartet No. 17, called Hunt.

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1: Eric Korngold was a Mozart-like child prodigy from Vienna. During World War II, he stopped composing concert works and operas altogether and instead moved to Hollywood and wrote a lot of music there. Korngold's father was a music critic and thought film scores were a complete waste of time, and he encouraged his son to write more serious pieces. So finally, after the war ended, Eric Korngold did just that. Just before his father died, he wrote a serious piece of music after many, many years off. It's this violin concerto, which we will hear in about 20 minutes.

Music by Marion Bauer is next. From her Symphonic Suite for Strings, this is the Prelude, performed by the Ambash Chamber Orchestra and Ensemble.

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1: Coming up this hour on Anytime Classical, musical comedy, composing after deafness, and Lincolnshire on wax. I'm Kate Botello, and headed your way this hour, the Scaramouche Suite by Darius Milhaud, the Symphony No. 5 by William Boyce, and Brig Fair by Frederick Delius. All that plus the Sonata for Piano No. 9 by Ludwig van Beethoven. All headed your way in just a little bit. Wait right there.

0: I'm Marcela Sanchez with an AP News Minute. Dr. Anthony Fauci will face a contempt of Congress vote in a Senate committee next week. This comes after he invoked the Fifth Amendment in a hearing about his handling of the COVID-19 pandemic.
1: The now retired infectious disease expert was subpoenaed by Kentucky's Rand Paul, who believes Fauci was dishonest in previous testimony to Congress.
2: History will judge, but the facts, as we now know them, paint a sordid tale of dishonesty, misjudgment,

0: and ultimately the hubris, the likes of which the world has rarely seen.
1: Fauci says Paul has an obsession to prosecute him, to get him to say something.
2: Anything that could vindicate his repeated public pledges that I end up, in his words, quote, behind bars, unquote.
1: President Trump was asked about Fauci.
3: COVID was a disaster, but Fauci did not help.
1: Fauci received a pardon at the end of the Biden administration. Ed Donahue, Washington.
4: And I'm Marcela Sanchez.
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7: At 2 minutes after 6 o'clock, outbound 65 up by Eagle Creek at the Dog Leg, a vehicle fire. It's on the left shoulder, and it's causing backups all the way back to the 71st Street interchange there on 65 northbound. That's around exit 129 is where the vehicle fire is being worked. The forecast today, sunny, high 85, partly cloudy, low of 66 tonight. And Friday, increasing clouds, a high of 87. It's 65. 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
8: We'll start this hour with a prelude by Claude Debussy. A prelude is usually a short piece, and in this instance, Debussy wrote little short character pieces. So this is Preludes 2, number 12, Fireworks. We'll hear it played by Ruth Laredo at the piano.

Pianist Ruth Laredo performed Fireworks by Claude Debussy from the Preludes, Book 2, Number 12. This is Anytime Classical, a production of Classical Music Indie, and I'm your host, Kate Botello, with music next from Ludwig van Beethoven, the Piano Sonata Number 9 in E Major. Now, this is pretty early in his career. This was composed in 1798 in Vienna. Well, he was still working off of ideas that he had learned from people like Haydn, even Mozart. So this is kind of classical era Beethoven before he started to get into his big, deep, moody, romantic phase, which is what we mostly know him for. We'll hear the Sonata Number 9, played by South Korean-born pianist H.J. Lim.

0: H.J. Lim was at the piano performing the Sonata No. 9 in E major, Opus 14, No. 1, composed in 1798 by Ludwig van Beethoven.
1: At 21 minutes after 6 o'clock, problem on 65 northbound, slow traffic, had an earlier vehicle fire. Reports are that's cleaned up. It's up at the Dogleg at 865, exit 129. It's had traffic backed up to 71st Street along I-65, starting to improve. Also have 86th Street, Georgetown Road accident involving that entire intersection up by Park 100. And the forecast today, it looks like another nice day. High of 86 with sunshine, partly cloudy, 66 tonight. And Friday, increasing clouds, and a high of 60, or 87. It's 65 right now at WICR, 88.7 The Diamond.
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0: Up next, music from the French composer Darius Milhaud, composed in 1937. This is the Scaramouche Suite, which was originally inspired and intended for musical theater, specifically Commedia dell'arte, which is a bunch of stock characters. Scaramouche in particular is a clown, so there are definitely notes of comedy in this music. And the last movement, Brasileira, is actually a moment of Milhaud remembering some time that he spent in the diplomatic service in Rio de Janeiro. We'll hear this performed by the BRT Philharmonic Orchestra of Brussels, conducted by Alexander Rabari.

Alexander Rabati conducted the BRT Philharmonic Orchestra of Brussels, performing the Scaramouche Suite, composed in 1937 by French composer Darius Milhaud. This is Anytime Classical, a production of Classical Music Indie. I'm your host, Kate Botello. Thanks for listening with me this hour. If you'd like to reach any of us here anytime, you can send an email to info@classicalmusicindie.org. Music right now from the English composer William Boyce. Now, William Boyce pretty much had his heyday in Georgian London, and he was known for writing theatrical works or music for big public occasions. And he did eventually start to go deaf, but he continued to compose despite that happening, and then later actually went on to be a big mover and shaker in religious music, and in fact edited some music for the Anglican hymnal that is still in use today. Here is the Symphony No. 5 in D major by William Boyce. We'll hear Trevor Pinnock conduct the English concert.

0: Trevor Pinnock conducted the English concert, performing the Symphony No. 5 in D major by English composer William Boyce.
1: 6:42 is the current time. It's 18 minutes before 7, and on 65 northbound, still some residual minor delays before 865 on the northwest side. Had an earlier vehicle fire that's cleaned up, and so things improving there. 86th Street between Georgetown and Payne Road have a westbound accident. That's just east of Georgetown, is where the location for that is. Eastbound's been fine. Westbound is the side affected. Sunny day ahead, high 85, partly cloudy, low around 66 tonight. And on Friday, increasing clouds, a high about 87 tomorrow. Right now it's 65 at WICR, 88.7 The Diamond.
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0: Just the Thing for You. I'm Henry Pensis, and you can join me every Sunday at noon for From the Vault. I'll be pulling music by Franck Martin, Derek Brummel, André Jolivet, and many other rarely heard pieces from the vault as we treasure hunt for classical music from the 20th and 21st centuries. 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
1: For our last work this hour, we'll hear music from another English composer, Frederick Delius, only much later than William Boyce. This is a work composed in 1907, but it has a cool history. This is an English rhapsody that he's calling Brig Fair. Now, this is based specifically on a Lincolnshire folk song that had earlier been collected and arranged by Percy Grainger, who had himself recorded a guy singing it on a wax cylinder. So Delius took that tune and then turned it into a big work of a set of variations and played with the color and really just turned it into what it sounds like, a rhapsody. We'll hear this played by the Royal Philharmonic Orchestra under the direction of Sir Thomas Beecham.

0: Thomas Beecham conducted the Royal Philharmonic Orchestra, performing Brig Fair, the root of which was originally gathered on wax cylinder, but eventually turned into a rhapsody by Frederick Delius in 1907.
1: I love teaching at the University of Indianapolis because of how well I get to know my students. 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

0: KPFD1, Indianapolis. Coming up this hour on Anytime Classical, the guy before Strauss, seafaring in space, and the name game. I'm Kate Botello, and headed your way this hour, we'll hear Morning, Noon, and Night in Vienna by Franz von Suppé. Music from The Wrath of Khan, Star Trek II, James Horner. And a symphony in G major by Francesco Antonio Rossetti. All of that plus a Mexican song suite in just a little bit. Wait right there.
1: I'm Marcela Sanchez with an AP News Minute. An Iranian strike hit a Chinese firm's building in northern Kuwait this morning. Kuwait's military says the attack severely damaged the structure and killed a worker. The strike came hours after Jordan's air defenses shot down 5 missiles launched from Iran, and after the U.S. military said it had completed a heavy wave of strikes against Iran in response to an earlier Iranian missile attack on a U.S. base in Jordan. 4 women have accused Jared Leto of sexual misconduct when they were teenagers. The allegations were detailed in the BBC documentary Jared Leto, Hollywood's Dark Secret. In a statement to the AP, the actor and musician said he has, quote, never sexually assaulted anyone. Oil prices gained and Asian shares were mostly trading lower. U.S. futures edged higher after losses on Wall Street. More stories at apnews.com. I'm Marcela Sanchez.
2: 3 minutes after 7 o'clock, an accident on the northwest side on 465 at the split with I-65 is backing things up to Crawfordsville Road, Rockville Road, Crawfordsville Road and 74. The Speedway interchange, solid. That's all the way up to the I-465 split with 65 on the northwest side. Also 86th Street, both directions, just to the east of Georgetown Road. Working accident there. Sunny skies, 85 today. 66 tonight with partly cloudy skies and increasing clouds on Friday. High 87. It's 65 right now at WICR, 88.7 The Diamond.
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4: From the Saturday Evening Post, this is the Post Perspective for July 30th. Beginning in January 1920, the U.S. experienced a year and a half of a sharp recession. And yet, the Post editors wrote today in 1921, Americans persisted in spending their money on luxuries. Despite the currency deflation and a sharp rise in unemployment, there was a growing market for amusements and recreation. Tickets to prize fights and major baseball games were in high demand. In 1920, Americans spent $22 billion on luxury items, more than had been spent on education in 300 years of American history. Curiously, while Americans would spend freely for luxuries, they would complain about the high price of soap and bread. Paying for necessities just wasn't as enjoyable. At some point, the editors wrote, the luxury-driven economy of the 20s was bound to stumble. Then the necessities would feel like luxuries again. It would be 8 years before the editors were proved right. They concluded, we're not yet wise enough to know how to have enough luxury and not too much of it. There's more from the Post at SaturdayEveningPost.com.
0: You're listening to Anytime Classical, a production of Classical Music Indy. Thanks for being here. I'm your host, Kate Botello. 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My email address is kbotello@classicalmusicindy.org. Right now, some music from various composers. This is a Mexican song suite performed by the Mexico City Philharmonic, conducted by Fernando Lozano.

0: Fernando Lozano conducted the Mexico City Philharmonic, performing a suite of Mexican songs.
1: And a busy point in the rush hour with a couple of incidents to cause extra delays. Look for slow traffic on the northbound 465 approaching I-65 split up on the northwest side. Accident reported there causing some slowdowns. Also 86th Street just to the east of Georgetown. Both directions of 86th Street affected by crashes there. A sunny day ahead, high 85, partly cloudy, low of 66 tonight. And Friday, increasing clouds, high about 87. It's 65 at WICR 88.7 The Diamond.
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0: Up next this hour, music from the composer who was the big whoop in Viennese operetta before Johann Strauss the Younger. I'm talking about Francesco Ezechiele Ermenegildo Cavaliere Suppé de Melli, but you can call him Franz von Suppé. Here's his musical view of bustling Viennese life, morning, noon, and night in Vienna, performed by the Slovak State Philharmonic Orchestra of Košice, conducted by Alfred Walter.

Alfred Walter conducted the Slovak State Philharmonic Orchestra of Košice, performing Morning, Noon, and Night in Vienna, which premiered in Vienna in 1844, an overture by Franz von Suppé. Right now on Anytime Classical, one of my favorite Star Trek scores. I'm Kate Botello, and we're about to hear the end credits and final music to Star Trek II, The Wrath of Khan. Now, the director of this movie had a concept of, like, age of sail for Starfleet. So this music has a big kind of seafaring, nautical feel. And as a bonus, we have a cameo appearance by Leonard Nimoy. Composer James Horner still wanted to honor the work of Jerry Goldsmith, but put his own stamp on it. We'll hear the Cincinnati Pops record this music, again featuring Leonard Nimoy, conducted by Eric Kunzel.

space. The final frontier. These are the continuing voyages of the Starship Enterprise. Her ongoing mission: to explore strange new worlds, to seek out new life forms and new civilizations, to boldly go

0: the end credits, the last bit of Star Trek II, The Wrath of Khan, which was a movie that I loved as a kid, although I couldn't understand why Mr. Rourke was so mad. And also, poor Chekhov. Anyway, that was music of James Horner.
1: And it's 7:39, 21 minutes before 8 o'clock. Accident has two lanes blocked, 465 northbound at the I-65 split. That's exit number 20 up on the northwest side, backing things up to Rockville Road, and wrecker on the scene, so shouldn't be too much longer. Also have 70 eastbound at West Street, a right lane blocked by a crash. There it is, exit 79. And 86th Street, east of Georgetown, accident. Sunny and a high of 85, partly cloudy, a low of 66 tonight. Tomorrow, increasing clouds, a high of 87. It's 65 at WICR, 88.7, The Diamond.
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0: For our last work this hour, we'll hear the Symphony in G Major by bass player and contemporary of Mozart, Francesco Antonio Rossetti. In fact, not only was he a contemporary of Mozart, he composed a requiem that was played at Mozart's memorial service. Now, when discussing Rossetti, most sources say that he was born Franz Anton Rosler, a Czech bohemian who styled himself with an Italian name. A friend of his, however, who knew him personally, said that nope, in fact, Franz Antonio Rossetti said that was the name that he was born with. So let's just trust him on that and hear his Symphony in G Major, played by the London Mozart Players under the direction of Matthias Baumert.

0: Prelude No. 17 in A flat major by Frédéric Chopin.
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0: Coming up this hour on Anytime Classical, a test for Wilhelm, magic music, and a pinch of Poulenc. I'm Kate Botello, and headed your way, the Trio Sonata No. 3 in D minor by J.S. Bach, the Suite Magica, the Magic Suite, by Máximo Diego Pujol, and a sonata for clarinet and piano by Francis Poulenc. All that plus the Cuban Overture by George Gershwin.
3: Hey, Marcela Sanchez with an AP News Minute. A new poll says the war in Iran has not been worth the fight. The AP's Donna Warner has more on this latest survey.
4: About two-thirds of U.S. adults who answered a poll by the Associated Press and the NORC Center for Public Affairs Research say the war in Iran has not been worthwhile. That's most Democrats and independents, and about 37% of Republicans. The poll was conducted July 23rd to the 27th, when the U.S. and Iran halted attacks following a nearly two-week escalation of the war. Just 28% of U.S. adults surveyed currently approve of how President Donald Trump is handling Iran. It was 34% in June. And when it comes to just Republicans, about 61% approve, down from 71% in June. Donna Warder, Washington.
3: In Japan, rescuers are still searching for survivors after Tuesday's massive 7.1 earthquake. I'm Marcela Sanchez.
5: 2 minutes after 8 o'clock, 465 northbound at I-65 over on the northwest side. Two right lanes blocked by a crash. It's backing things up to I-74 or Crawfordsville Road. Also affects 65 northbound. That's slow after the interchange there near I-65.

0: 65. Also have accidents at 65 southbound off-ramp there near Raymond. And stop traffic 465 northbound at 10th Street because of that earlier accident. The forecast is sunny and 85 today, partly cloudy with a low of 66. Tonight on Friday, increasing clouds, high of 87. We're at 66 now, WICR 88.7, The Diamond. 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
1: Thanks for listening to Anytime Classical with me, Kate Botello. Up next, a trio sonata by J.S. Bach. This is number 3 in D minor, composed around, say, 1730-ish, originally for the organ and possibly/probably as a training exercise for his son, organist and harpsichordist Wilhelm Friedemann Bach. Why? Well, because a trio sonata has 3 independent lines, 2 upper voices, and then the low voice holding things down. So this was an incredibly difficult thing for an organist to handle with hands and feet going everywhere at once while maintaining 3 independent musical lines. So this was probably created as a pretty fiendish exercise for eldest son, Wilhelm. Divvying up the hard work between them, Aurel Nicolet playing the flute and Michio Kobayashi the harpsichord.

0: Ichio Kobayashi and Aurel Nicolette performed the Trio Sonata No. 3 in D minor, originally composed for the organ by Johann Sebastian Bach.
1: And it's 16 minutes after 8 o'clock. The west side, big problem, northbound 465, just at the I-65 interchange. Two right lanes are blocked, and this has had traffic backed up as far as Rockville Road. Right now it's just back to Crawfordsville Road, still a couple-mile-long delay there. Stop and go, but once you're up to 65, it moves all right. And 65 itself has also slow traffic just after Lafayette Road on up to the I-465 interchange because of that. Also out in Morgan County, the west side, Morgan County line with Hendricks County, 65 eastbound towards Indianapolis. Stop and go traffic, had an earlier accident there. Right lane blocked at that one. And today, sunny, a high of 85. It looks like partly cloudy skies tonight, low 66. On Friday, clouds thicken again. Tomorrow's high about 87. And the current temperature at WICR is 66 degrees.
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0: Up next this hour, The Cuban Overture, composed in 1932 after George Gershwin took apparently a terrific trip to Cuba, where he heard this song on the radio.

Eric Kunzel conducted the Cincinnati Pops performing The Cuban Overture by George Gershwin. Up next, music of Maurice Ravel. This is a piece in habanera form played by violinist Ana Sofi Mota.

a piece in Habanera form by Maurice Ravel. Music right now from the Danish composer Hans Christian Lumbye. This is Deborah, a polka mazurka, performed by the Tivoli Symphony Orchestra, conducted by Giordano Belincampi.

0: Deborah by Hans Christian Lumbye.
1: At 8:33, 27 minutes before 9 o'clock, a mess because of an accident, 465 northbound at I-65. Reports are it's cleared up, so there's good news, and it is starting to move ahead of that line, but still pockets of stop and go after Rockville Road up to just before I-65. People using the diversions through 65 into town. 465 over to 65 and then northbound. That's extra heavy, squeezing into the south split work zone. And for eastbound traffic on 70 approaching the south split, flashing lights there on the right shoulder because of a crash. So that's backed up to almost Holt Road, stop and go coming into town. Usual slowdowns for volume on eastbound or westbound 70 on the east side. The forecast sunny and 85 today, partly cloudy 66 tonight. Friday increasing clouds, high of 87. It's 67 now at WICR 88.7 The Diamond.
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0: Up next this hour, some 20th century Argentine music from Máximo Diego Pujol. This is the Suite Mágica, where he takes some Argentine dance forms and then blends them with classical music and flavors them with plucked strings. In this instance, guitar, played by Jason Viol, and harp, played by Yolanda Condonassis.

Yolanda Condonassis played the harp, Jason Viol the guitar, in the Suite Magica, the Magic Suite, by Argentine 20th century composer Máximo Diego Pujol. For our last work this hour, music from French composer Francis Poulenc, commissioned by the great clarinetist Benny Goodman. This is a sonata for clarinet and piano that he composed in 1962. And it premiered with Benny Goodman playing the clarinet and Leonard Bernstein at the piano. In this recording, we'll hear Gervais de Payer, clarinetist, with Charles Wadsworth at the keys.

0: Pianist Charles Wadsworth performed with clarinetist Gervais de Peyre, performing the Sonata for Clarinet and Piano, commissioned by Benny Goodman, for Francis Poulenc. Classical music as a genre may be old, but it never gets old. 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
3: This is the Composer's Datebook for July 30th. I'm John Burge. On today's date in 1950, at the Interlochen Summer Music Camp, the Michigan All-Star Band, under the direction of Dale Harris, gave the premiere of a new work titled George Washington Bridge, by the American composer William Schumann, who was living in New Rochelle, New York, but as the then president of the Juilliard School, spent much of his time in Manhattan. And as William Schumann himself explained, there are few days in the year when I do not see the George Washington Bridge. I pass it on my way to work as I drive along the Henry Hudson Parkway on the New York shore. Ever since my student days, when I watched the progress of its construction, this bridge has had for me an almost human personality. And this personality is astonishingly varied, assuming different moods depending on the time of day or night, the weather, and of course my own mood as I pass by. The form of the piece is ABCBA, a little like the rising and falling arch of a suspension bridge. In fact, and since its 1950 premiere at Interlochen, Schumann's George Washington Bridge has won a secure place as

Composer's Datebook is produced by APM, American Public Media, in conjunction with the American Composers Forum, reminding you that all music was once new.

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2: Coming up this hour on Anytime Classical, this is Italy, and now has begun what I've always thought to be the supreme joy in life, and I am loving it. And you can definitely tell, those were the words of Felix Mendelssohn in a letter home to his parents from his trip to Italy that inspired his joyous Symphony No. 4. And we'll hear the whole Italian symphony as our long play this hour on Anytime Classical. I'm your host, Kate Botello. If you'd like to reach me or my colleagues, Dr. Denise Finnegan-Hill, Michael Toulouse, or Joshua Sock Joplin Thompson, you can write to all of us with one email, info@classicalmusicindy.org. Music's on its way in just a bit. Stay right there. Up first this hour, music composed late in the career of Czech composer Bohuslav Martinů in 1959. These are two impromptus specifically for the harpsichord. We'll hear them played by Czech harpsichordist Monika Noblochová.

0: Monica Noblochova performed Two Impromptus by Boleslav Martino.
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0: about something exciting? 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
1: Thanks for listening to Anytime Classical with me, Kate Botello. We'll hear some music next from W.A. Mozart that comes from a trend in the 18th century of writing flexible pieces, meaning this is a sonata for violin or flute. And there were a lot of sonatas like this out there with a keyboard plus whatever instrument you wanted to play the top line. This is for very simple purposes. Marketing. Sales. In a world with no radio or television or record players or anything with which to play music, you either had to go out and see it or make it yourself. So a lot of composers created things that could be reproduced at home. Right now, of course, we'll hear it played by consummate professionals, flutist Carol Winsence and pianist Gina Raps.

Gina Raps and Carol Winsens performed a sonata in F major by W.A. Mozart. It's time now for our long play this hour on Anytime Classical, and we'll get to enjoy Felix Mendelssohn's delightful Italian symphony from a trip he took between 1830 and 1831, specifically focusing on Rome and Naples. And he was madly in love with the place, full of joy, wrote all kinds of wonderful letters home about it, and that is very much reflected in this music. Although, interestingly, he must have been sad to go home because it ends on a little bit of a minor note. Speaking of that, actually, he was never entirely satisfied with this piece. He revised it 3 years later, and then he never published it. It was not published until 1851, after his death. And yet it's one of the things we remember him for most. Just goes to show you, artists are so critical of their own work. Here's a terrific recording of Felix Mendelssohn's Symphony No. 4 in A major, the Italian, the Chicago Symphony Orchestra, with Sir George Schulte at the helm.

0: George Schulte conducted the Chicago Symphony Orchestra performing the Symphony No. 4, The Italian, in A Major by Felix Mendelssohn. 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
0: For our last work this hour, the victory celebration for the special edition ending of Return of the Jedi. This was intended to take that sense of celebration out of an Ewok village on Endor and extend it throughout the galaxy.

0: The victory celebration from the special edition ending of Return of the Jedi, music of John Williams. This is Anytime Classical. I'm Kate Botello. As always, truly, thanks so much for listening.
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2: In 1920, Irish composer Ina Boyle wrote to Rayfon Williams asking to become his student. A few years later, she was regularly sailing back and forth from Enniskerry Island to London to study with him. Even though Ina Boyle faced rejection after rejection, Vaughan Williams believed in her work. He said, "I think it's most courageous of you to go on with so little recognition. The only thing to say is that it sometimes does come, finally." From APM American Public Media, this is Performance Today. I'm Valerie Kaler. Ina Boyle is just starting to get that recognition long after her death. Her piece, The Magic Harp, from a concert in Essen, Germany, about 5 minutes from now. Also on the way this hour, music written in 2024 by American composer and pianist Michael Stephen Brown. Right now he's wearing his pianist hat, playing a recent piece by another American composer, Louis Karchan. This is the opening movement of Karchan's Three Images, Festivals, played by Michael Stephen Brown.

festivals by composer-conductor Louis Karchin, the opening movement of his Three Images, written in 2020. Michael Stephen Brown was the pianist, and he'll be back later in the hour as a composer, a chamber piece called The Lotus Eaters on the way. From APM American Public Media, this is Performance Today. I'm Valerie Kaler, glad to have you along for today's musical adventures and discoveries. We're about to hear music inspired not by a poem exactly, but by a footnote to a poem. In The Harper's Song of the Seasons, Irish poet Eva Gore Booth wrote a footnote that describes the legend of the Dúird Alba, the magical harp of the ancient gods of Ireland. She wrote, the Dúird Alba had three strings, the iron string of sleep, the bronze string of laughter, and the silver string, the sound of which made all men weep. Irish composer Ina Boyle took that note and ran with it. In 1919, she wrote a piece called The Magic Harp that depicts those magical iron, bronze, and silver strings. Here's how she depicted the bronze string of laughter.

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Let's drop in on a concert in Essen, Germany, for all three of the strings from The Magic Harp by Ina Boyle. After a brief introduction, we'll head straight into the sounds of the iron string, the string of sleep.

The Duirde Alba was the magical harp of the ancient gods of Ireland. It had three strings, an iron string, a bronze string, and a silver string. The sound of the silver one was said to make all men weep. Composer Ina Boyle was evoking the silver string of the Duirde Alba in the final few minutes of the piece we just heard. It's

0: 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This is Performance Today from APM.
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4: Hi, folks. I'm Jürgen Jambauer from the Heidelberg Café, and I'd like to invite you on Sundays at 1 p.m. for some uplifting German music. 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
0: Composer Michael Stephen Brown is part of a book club that reads quite a bit of English literature. One of his book club buddies suggested he read The Lotus Eaters, a poem by Alfred Lord Tennyson. It's about a group of sailors who come upon an island and eat the lotus plant. They essentially melt into a relaxed, timeless daydream where they lose the desire to return home. They just want to chill on the island and escape reality. Brown felt so much great imagery and music within the Lotus Eaters that he was inspired to write his own music. But he didn't want his whole piece to be a soporific, hazy daydream. He also wanted to depict the life the mariners would be giving up, one of delight and color and excitement.

That whimsical sound is rice bowls played with chopsticks. Just one of the unexpected percussive sounds that try to pull the sailors and us out of the blissful lotus daydream. Let's sink into The Lotus Eaters by Michael Stephen Brown. He's at the piano, joined by flutist Brandon Patrick George. Annie Jacobs Perkins is playing the cello, and Tanner Tenieri on the rice bowls and a whole lot of other percussion. Close your eyes, unless you're driving, and sink into some island bliss with The Lotus Eaters.

evocative music inspired by the poem The Lotus Eaters by Alfred Lord Tennyson. Composer Michael Stephen Brown drew on five lines for the five movements of his piece. The last section was inspired by the line, "O rest ye, brother mariners, we will not wander more." A piece called The Lotus Eaters by Michael Stephen Brown. We heard it from a concert during Chamberfest Cleveland at the Cleveland Institute of Music. Brandon Patrick George played the flute. Annie Jacobs Perkins was the cellist. Michael Stephen Brown, the composer, at the piano. And Tanner Tenieri played percussion.

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0: When violinists ponder the solo repertoire for their instrument, there are a few pieces that rise to the top, the way Mount Everest rises. Paganini Caprices, Ernst's Last Rose of Summer, and the piece we're going to hear next, the Chaconne from the Second Partita by J.S. Bach. Now, the Chaconne may not be as flashy as the first two, but the technical demands are intense. Fast fingers, rapid string crossings, and so many double, triple, and quadruple stops. Where the real challenge lies, though, is in making all that sound musical, making it flow, letting it breathe. Here's a beautifully intimate performance from violinist Alyssa Lee Kolyonin at the Flagler Museum in Palm Beach, Florida. She's playing the Chaconne from the Partita No. 2 by J.S. Bach.

0: Some people describe that music as a spiritual journey. Johannes Brahms said it was wonderful and incomprehensible. He said Bach wrote a whole world of the deepest thoughts and most powerful feelings, and that if he could have written it, or even imagined it, it would have driven him out of his mind. J.S. Bach wrote that music in 1720, a single movement, a chaconne, as part of a larger piece, his solo violin Partita No. 2. The chaconne is such a complete statement on its own, though, it's often played as a standalone piece, as it was there by violinist Alyssa Lee Koljonen, that recital at the Flagler Museum in Palm Beach, Florida. Ever since J.S. Bach wrote his famous chaconne for solo violin, people have been treating that for solo violin bit like a speed limit, that is, just a suggestion. Joachim Raff transcribed it for orchestra. Brahms made a version for piano left hand. Ferruccio Busoni, a two-handed take. There are transcriptions for guitar, harpsichord, marimba, clarinet, bass clarinet, saxophone, even a quartet of trombones. But it all started with a single violin. The chaconne from the Violin Partita No. 2 by J.S. Bach. I hope you'll check out a great podcast from my colleague Julie Elmacher. It's called New Classical Tracks. Every week, she previews a brand new classical album with interviews from the artists themselves. 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
2: She was born Melanie Bonis, but she modified her name to the more androgynous Mel in order to get her music published. In her day, late 19th century Paris, women composers were not taken seriously. Seeing a female name on a score could mean instant dismissal by publishers, critics, and audiences. Bonis wanted her music to be judged on its own merits rather than her gender. Hence, Mel Bonis. From APM, American Public Media, this is Performance Today. I'm Valerie Kaler. Ahead this hour, a character piece inspired by Salome, part of a set that Mel Bonis called Legendary Women. Salome, just one of the legendary women immortalized in music by Mel Bonis, who was pretty legendary herself. Defied the societal norms of her era and made a career for herself in a male-dominated field. Here's something she wrote in 1936 for flute and piano.

Flutist Maria Cecilia Munoz and pianist Tiffany Bott with music by French composer Mel Bonis. From APM, American Public Media, this is Performance Today, taking you to concerts around the world. I'm Valerie Kaler. French composer Mel Bonis was very fond of writing character pieces for solo piano, inspired by women, real, mythical, or literary. She returned to three of those solo piano works and orchestrated them. She called that set Legendary Women. The middle piece was inspired by the biblical character Salome, whose seductive dance caused more than one man to lose his head, figuratively and literally. Conductor Christian Reif and the Lakes Area Music Festival Orchestra with Salome by Mel Bonis.

0: a little slightly uneasy laughter from the audience there at the end of that performance of Salome by Mel Bonis. Maybe they weren't expecting the piece to end so abruptly, almost as if the executioner's axe had fallen. Salome, you may remember, danced so alluringly for Herod that he promised her anything and had to follow through when she asked for the head of John the Baptist. One of the legendary women cast in music by French composer Mel Bonis. She was born Melanie, but she modified her name to the more masculine Mel in order to get her music published. In her day, which was late 19th century Paris, women composers just were not taken seriously. A female name on the score could mean instant dismissal by publishers and critics and audiences. Bonis wanted her music to be judged on its own merits. Hence, Mel Bonis, a legendary woman. We heard Salome from a set of three orchestral pieces depicting women of myth, legend, and literature. Legendary Women by Mel Bonis. Christian Reif conducted the Lakes Area Music Festival Orchestra in that concert at the Gitche Zibe Center for the Arts in Brainerd, Minnesota, part of the Summertime Lakes Area Music Festival. In a moment, non-operatic Puccini. This is Performance Today from APM.
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0: Once upon a time, there was a prince who lived in a kingdom called Italy. A couple kingdoms over, the Queen of Spain was having a hard time of it. Everyone was fighting. Nobody trusted anyone. A financial crisis, unemployment. It got so bad that most of the people

People who couldn't agree on anything finally agreed on one thing. The queen has got to go. And off she went. Isabella II headed to Paris and kind of lived happily ever after. Meanwhile, back in Spain, the people who make things happen decided that our friend, Prince Amadeo, who was minding his own business back in Italy, would be a safe, middle-of-the-road kind of guy that no one could hate too much, so they made him king. It didn't take Amadeo I of Spain very long to learn that things were still a mess. All the same problems that Isabella II faced were still there. After 2 years, he said, you know what? No. He said Spain was ungovernable, and he walked away, also known as abdicated. Amadeo went back home to Italy, where he lived another decade and a half. When he died in 1890, his Italian countryman Giacomo Puccini paid tribute to his passing. Much like we do today when we learn of someone's death, Puccini sent flowers. In Italy, chrysanthemums are the traditional flower associated with mourning. In Italian, crisantemi. Puccini's elegy for Amadeo, Crisantemi, played here by the Apollon Musicet Quartet at Hugh Hodgson Concert Hall in Athens, Georgia.

an ensemble from Poland there, the Apollon Muzyczek Quartet, in concert at the University of Georgia in Athens. They played Chrysantheme, or Chrysanthemums, by Giacomo Puccini. Puccini wrote that piece in 1890 in tribute to Prince Amadeo, who'd been King Amadeo of Spain for a couple years in the 1870s before abdicating. Amadeo died at the end of January, and Puccini's tribute was written just a couple weeks later in February. If you were thinking, I recognize some of that from something else, you're right. Puccini reused some of the melodic DNA from Chrysanthemums in his Manon Lescaut.

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1: No alarm clock. No traffic to negotiate. No staff meetings to attend. 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
0: Let's talk about rubato. The word rubato comes from the Italian rubare, to steal. What it means in music is to steal time. Here's an example from the absolute queen of rubato, Roberta Flack.

0: Listen to how the accompaniment walks quietly and steadily along while she stretches her vocal line over the top.
1: I thought the sun.
0: Then she falls back into time for a measure or so.
1: Rose in your eyes.
0: And then draws it out again.

0: Roberto Flack, demonstrating the art of rubato in the first time ever I saw your face. Dang. The stretching, drawing, finessing, the stealing of time also happens in the classical world. In fact, there are some pieces that just don't work without it.
1: You can't play Schumann without rubato. It's literally, it's like murdering the music.
0: That's pianist Jeremy Dang laying out the hierarchy of musical crime. Stealing time is okay. Murdering music, not okay. Here's Jeremy Dank demonstrating his best Schumann rubato in concert at Dendrinos Chapel and Recital Hall in Interlochen, Michigan. He's playing the Opus 17 Fantasy by Robert Schumann.

0: Robert Schumann may not be so much a composer of pieces as a composer of visions. Those are the words of the pianist we just heard playing Schumann's music, American pianist Jeremy Dank. We heard him play Schumann's Fantasy in C major and demonstrating the rubato he says is so crucial to Schumann. Dank gave that recital at Dendrinos Chapel and Recital Hall in Interlaken, Michigan, from the Interlaken Presents series. You know, most of the music we broadcast here on PT is from concert recordings, highlights from recent performances across the country, around the world. I love that. We get to hear the immediacy of today's classical music scene and that palpable electricity between the performers and the audience. That's really the origin of the name of this program, Performance Today. 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I'm Valerie Kaler. This is Performance Today from APM, American Public Media.
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3: This is the Composer's Datebook for July 30th. I'm John Burge. On today's date in 1950, at the Interlaken Summer Music Camp, the Michigan All-Star Band, under the direction of Dale Harris, gave the premiere of a new work titled George Washington Bridge by the American composer William Schumann, who was living in New Rochelle, New York, but as the then-president of the Juilliard School, spent much of his time in Manhattan. And as William Schumann himself explained, there are few days in the year when I do not see the George Washington Bridge. I pass it on my way to work as I drive along the Henry Hudson Parkway on the New York shore. Ever since my student days, when I watched the progress of its construction, this bridge has had for me an almost human personality. And this personality is astonishingly varied, assuming different moods depending on the time of day.

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0: Welcome to the Smooth Jazz Show here on 88.7 The Diamond. I am your host, Mr. Kenny Phelps. The Smooth Jazz Show with Kenny Phelps is underwritten by the world-famous Jazz Kitchen, now celebrating 32 years as Indy's premier jazz club and restaurant, a Grammy-nominated trumpeter, vocalist, composer, and producer. Please welcome my guest today, Keon Harold. Keon Harold, how are you doing, sir?
1: I'm doing well. How are you doing?
0: I am fantastic. Thank you for taking time to come on the show. I really appreciate it.
1: Oh, it's my pleasure. My pleasure.
0: Man, you come from a huge family, one of 16, man, of a family of musicians. Man, talk about growing up in Ferguson, Missouri.
1: Oh, man, it was a special placement in life. So I thank God for setting that up.
0: Right.
1: You know, I have an amazing family. Mother and father was in the ministry, and my dad was really about community work, and my grandfather as well. So we were always, you know, into something, and music was one of those. So each one of my siblings had the opportunity to learn music, and, you know, my grandfather started the Drum and Bugle Corps, which passed the idea of learning music to thousands and thousands of people. So it was all about music in terms of, you know, in terms of gospel, in terms of jazz, in terms of everything else. We were always into the music.
0: So what drew you to the trumpet? Talk about that.
1: Yeah, the trumpet, again, going to the Drum and Bugle Corps, my grandfather started one which taught us all how to play, you know, horn instruments. You know, baritones and trumpets and trombones and the whole nine. So I fell in love with the trumpet. That's, you know, that's where it came from.
0: Yeah. So talk about early musical influences, man. And your background is so vast, from Dilla, Miles, Prince, Dre. Were you listening to that kind of music growing up as well? Was that a part of your musical influence early on?
1: Well, absolutely. I mean, you know, it was all kind of different music, from Santana to Tony Bennett and, you know, and Nat King Cole, to Stevie Wonder and everybody else in between, from Duke Ellington to Count Basie and Charlie Parker and John Coltrane. You know, so many, all kind of influences. You know, for me, I only really distinguish music as good music and music that, you know, that I don't gel with. So it ain't number two kinds to me.
0: Right.
1: So I don't really use the genres to dictate what's music that I'm involved in. That's kind of the reason why I've been all over the map in terms of music, you know, because I love a lot of good music. I love vibrational music. So
0: yeah. Talk about your passage to New York. What was that, man?
1: The way I got to New York City, you know, I got a scholarship. You know, I was in the National Grammy Band, which, you know, they picked one person who stood out, in that. So I got a school, full scholarship to attend Manish Jazz Program in New York City, which was incredible, you know.
0: Man,
1: so I studied there, and from there was able to, you know, catapult to working with so many amazing people.
0: Yeah.
1: You know, from Common to Robert Glasper and so many others.
0: Yeah, I was looking at that, man, from Rihanna, 50 Cent, Michael Jackson, Mac Miller. Man, what have you gleaned from working with artists, that A-list artistry like that?
1: I would say, what did they glean from working with me?
0: Right.
1: No, seriously. It was just, you know, I think it was part of the path. It was part of the, you know, the associations, a part of, you know, what I was doing in my career that allowed me to actually even meet these people.
0: Right.
1: You know, I was very serious, very dedicated to the craft. Lots of practice, lots of focus, lots of study, you know. And lots of, you know, getting lucky and being in the right place at the right time.
0: Correct.
1: Working with these people, you know, just everything. Because I believe in creating on the highest level and creating with great people would lend to great music and great outpourings and outputs of great music. So, you know, I'm honored every day to be able to do that.
0: Yeah. 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

0: please welcome my guest today, Keon Harold. Things, on that same note, man, how did your music play a part in lifting people?
1: I mean, I feel like, you know, again, I wouldn't say I'm religious, but I come from a, you know, a pretty religious background, and I'm, you know, a person of faith. So, you know, I feel like, you know, what I have that's coming out of me can really affect other people. And I feel like my music is the kind of music that, you know, really speaking for the voiceless. Some, you know, I have a platform, so I get an opportunity to say some things that certain people maybe can't say,
0: right.
1: Or I get a chance to, you know, to put out in the universe certain feelings, certain thoughts, certain energies that people may need, you know. Again, it's one of those things that I realize when people come to see me play that they have the opportunity to be uplifted, and yeah. I don't take that for granted.
0: Yeah. Man, talk about giving yourself the freedom to explore. I've watched several videos and just looked at you perform. You're always reaching, man. Talk about that.
1: I feel like that's everything. I mean, we're trying to find, you know, the place, you know, in music and art that hasn't existed, or try to, you know, we're trying to show the feelings and the visceral ideas that, you know, people need. You know, again, it's, to me, it's like the sunlight. It's like, music is the sunlight to our soul. I really believe that. And I feel like I got to search. I got to keep going. I got to keep looking for the next iteration of what that is.
0: Yeah.
1: You know, every day, you know, and when I'm, you know, when I'm focusing, when I'm practicing on my horn or writing music, writing lyrics, you know, it's like, what can I say that hasn't been said? Or how can I say something in a different way that other people or more people can understand and ingest?
0: Out of all these trumpet players and musicians, man, I read the statement that said, be yourself because everyone else is taken. How did you find your voice, your originality, man, amongst so many?
1: I mean, I come from Missouri, and we call that the show me state. And again, it's like you can only, you can't nobody do you better than you can
0: right.
1: be yourself. So it's like I'd rather choose me because I love me.
0: Right.
1: and, you know, and it's I feel like, you know, my journey is important, and I feel like it's important to show that and shine that light. And I feel like, you know, many people don't find that place or don't maybe don't have the courage to be themselves. I feel like that's what we're trying to do as an artist to you know, to again, to extend the light that's inside of ourselves. And I feel like, you know, what better actor than to actually be myself?
0: Yeah. What would you feel is your call to action as an artist?
1: My call to action as an artist is, you know, recognizing that there's a lot of hurt in the world, recognizing that there's a lot of, you know, hurt and destruction that needs to be repaired.
0: Yeah.
1: And as an artist, that we have a job and a duty to uplift and to, you know, to show that there is a better way, and to be a part of that you know, that contingency that says, you know what, I'm gonna use, you know, what I have to elevate, to build versus tear down.
0: Yeah.
1: You know? And be in service to the, you know, to our community, you know, from the ground up.
0: Yeah. What challenges do you feel you face as an artist, Saman?
1: I mean, there's so many challenges. I mean, you know, it depends on how we look at what it is. I mean, it's like, you know, I mean, I wish I could play, you know, in a symphony orchestra every day and have a bunch of string players behind me. But sometimes the finances don't really dictate that. But that's okay. So we'll use what we have.
0: Yeah.
1: There's challenges in terms of, you know, being away from home or being away from family. But at the same time, it's rewarding when I get a chance to come home to give. So, I mean, it's, you know, I don't know. There's challenges in life for everybody.
0: Yeah. 88.7 The Diamond. 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
2: Please welcome my guest today, Keon Harold. What inspires you outside of music?
3: Life. Mm. Again, seeing people grow, and seeing communities evolve, and seeing people make it past what people thought they couldn't do. Mm. That inspires me. Life inspires me. I love golf. Golf inspires me. Sports. Seeing people do amazing things, seeing people overcome, was inspiring to me.
2: Would you say music is more of a calling for you? As I listen to you speak, it's not just really about the acrobatics of music or the form of music. It seems like it's more of a calling, a lifting of others, and not just yourself, but others as well.
3: Absolutely. Music is definitely a calling. It's something that I feel like was bestowed on me by something else, not just, oh, my God, just play the horn. It's like, and for me, the idea of playing music is not just, oh, my God, just because I can do it, I should do it. Right. Or just because I can play fast, I should play fast. No, it's about making a statement. And I feel like that calling is everything. Again, to me, I think my journey is about uplifting, uplifting others.
2: Yeah. Last question, man. Miles Ahead, to relive Miles, one of your early influences in the movie. What was that experience like for you?
3: Oh, it was an incredible opportunity to work with Don Cheadle on his directing debut. Mm. He directed and acted in the Miles Ahead film. Shout out to Robert Glasper and the Miles Davis Estate, who believed in me for bringing, Don's, acting to life. Again, all of the music, all of the trumpet playing that was played in the movie outside of a few of the Miles Davis masters was actually me performing and basically, making his fingers come to life, which was an incredible feat. That project received the Grammy Award, so I'm very, very happy about that.
2: Yeah. Congratulations to you and that entire cast and team. Man, we have a jazz kitchen performance coming up on this Sunday, man. For those who are not familiar with your music, what can they expect from Keon Harold?
3: Shout out to everybody who haven't, found me. But I'm here. I'm coming to Indianapolis, coming to the Jazz Kitchen for the second time. The last time I was there, it was incredible. It was special. During the Jazz Festival.
2: Yeah.
3: This weekend will be nothing different. I'm bringing an incredible band with me. We're going to have a good time. We're going to play music, heartful music. I'm going to play some originals. I'm going to play some things that people know. And it's just going to be a vibe, so you don't want to miss it.
2: Yep. Keon Harold, man, thank you so much for your time, and thank you for what you do, man, and why you do it.
3: Oh, my pleasure. And I'll see y'all this weekend.
2: Yes, sir. 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

0: Hey, I'm Cindy Howes. It's our annual 60-year throwback show, this time throwing it back to 1966. Lots of musicians surprisingly released two albums that year. Bob Dylan, Love and Spoonful, Pete Seeger, Simon and Garfunkel. 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

0: 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I'm Valerie Kaler. 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

0: Hi, folks. I'm Jürgen Jambauer from the Heidelberg Café, and I'd like to invite you on Sundays at 1 p.m. for some uplifting German music. 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

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Do you seek out music that's out of the ordinary? 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

0: This is Jürgen Jungbauer from the Heidelberg House on Pendleton Pike here in Indianapolis. 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

0: Ellie Lee with Melrose Breeze here on 88.7 The Diamond. Hello out there. My name is Rick Dunkel, coming to you from the beautiful campus of the University of Indianapolis. It is time for your WICR local traffic report. As many of you may not know, if you don't, happy Gen Con weekend to all who celebrate. We have significant travel delays in the downtown area as a result. That is going on at the Indiana Convention Center, Capitol Avenue, and Georgia Street today through Sunday. So be prepared for stop-and-go traffic throughout the downtown area as a result. There's also a concert going on at Everwise Amphitheater, the Coral Reefer Band, going on tonight at 7:30. So there's going to be significant traffic in the amphitheater area as well. And currently we're looking at a vehicle fire at I-465 eastbound at Keystone Avenue. Looks like the two right lanes have been blocked. So if you are in that area, you may want to avoid I-465 and Keystone to be safe. We've got a great hour up ahead for you. We're going to be hearing a little bit from Kenny Barron, Dan Zinn, little Bobby Broom. But up next, we've got Bernie Senenensky here on 88.7 The Diamond, WICR.
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0: 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This afternoon, sunny with a high near 86, partly cloudy with a low tonight around 64. Then heading into Friday, increasing clouds with a high near 87, isolated showers and thunderstorms before 11 p.m., then scattered showers and thunderstorms into the evening, looking at a low around 68. Saturday, scattered showers and thunderstorms throughout the day, likely with a high near 80 degrees, showers and thunderstorms all the way until 5 in the morning, looking at a low approximately 64 degrees. Then taking a look at Sunday, the last day of Gen Con, scattered showers and thunderstorms, showers likely throughout the day, 60% chance of precipitation, high around 80 with a low in the evening around 64. You're currently looking at 84 degrees outside the WICR studios. 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

0: Bobby Broom with Doxy here on 88.7 The Diamonds. Currently about 3:33 here in the afternoon. Yet another lovely day in Indianapolis. I know for all you Gen Con goers, it's a pretty exciting weekend. Our very own broadcast technician, Brody Gilliam, is on site at Gen Con this weekend. Not working for the station, mind you. He is there for the full effect, although we are going to try and get him here on the phone in just a sec to give us a little update on how things are going down there. But first, taking a look at your WICR traffic report. Looks like we do have a little bit of an update. We have an accident now at Post Road at 25th Street. That just happened. We don't have a lot of information on there, but if you are in the Post Street and 25th area, you might want to avoid that. That accident has just occurred. We've also got a disabled vehicle on the exit ramp at I-69 and 96th Street. Car stalled at the bottom of the exit ramp there. Looks like they're clearing it out now. Again, Gen Con is going on this weekend, so if you're in the downtown Indianapolis area, you're going to want to steer clear of the convention center unless that is your destination. Expect congested traffic throughout the weekend due to that. And not too far from there, Everwise Amphitheater is having the Coral Reefer Band tonight at 7:30 p.m. That's going to cause some slowdowns in the area there as well. I'm not going to be going to Gen Con tonight. I will be seeing Spider-Man Brand New Day. I'm sure there are a lot of Marvel listeners out there. I'm sure you're all curious to know what's going to happen. When last we saw them, MJ and Ned had no memory of Peter Parker. So tonight, I finally find out what's going to happen. Will MJ remember him? And who is Sadie Sink playing? Rumors are that she is, in fact, playing Jean Grey. For those of you that don't know, Sadie Sink is Max from Stranger Things, and she has an as-of-yet unidentified role in Spider-Man Brand New Day, but everyone is saying she is the new Jean Grey for the Marvel Cinematic Universe. But I know you don't tune in to hear Marvel and comic updates. We've got Dan Zinn here on 88.7 The Diamond, WICR.
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0: The Diamond.

GRP All-Star Big Band with Maiden Voyage here on 88.7 The Diamond. Now, as I pointed out during the last talk break, our broadcast technician, Brody Gilliam, is hanging out at Gen Con this weekend. He's not working for us. He's out there having fun. He made sure to let us know that he would need this time off at least several months in advance. So I figure he must be missing us. We're going to give him a call here. Let me just punch this up on air. We're going to give him a little dial, see what he's up to. Okay, that didn't work. Hold on. I got this.

0: All right, Brody. Do we got you? Let's find out. Brody?
1: Hello. Hi,
0: Brody. Rick. It's Rick. How are you doing?
1: It's going great.
0: Now, what are you up to? Yo, by the way, you're live on the air right now. I need to preface that with letting you know so you don't say anything inappropriate while you're on the air with me.
1: Well, thank you for letting me know. I am actually at Gen Con.
0: Now, I know that's very exciting for you, and I know that a lot of our listeners are into Gen Con. I'm curious. I have questions. Number one being, like, I went to Comic-Con. I know what that's about. That's about comics. Mm-hmm. What does Gen stand? Like, Crime-Con was about crimes. What does Gen Con mean? What is the Gen?
1: So quick little story, stands for Geneva Convention, because the first ever Gen Con. Yeah, so the first ever Gen Con was actually taking place at Lake Geneva.
0: Are you at, like, a big political, like, peace rally convention? What is this?
1: No, I'm not. So Gen Con is a convention for all of the TTRPG games. Think Dungeons & Dragons, Magic the Gathering, Pokemon, all kinds. There's almost there's 1,000, if not more. And it's actually was considered the America's, if not the world's, largest gaming convention.
0: It's the largest gaming convention in the world? Are you serious?
1: Yes. I am being serious. That is like their slogan, essentially. Well, that and also the four greatest days of gaming.
0: So what kind of gaming? Like, I'm a Mario Kart kind of guy. Is that what's going on?
1: No. So it's not your traditional gaming. It is tabletop. So Dungeons & Dragons, where you're sitting around with pieces of papers and maps and little miniature figurines.
0: I saw Stranger Things. I know what Dungeons and Dragons is. What else is there? Like Clue? Clue's probably my favorite board game. Are they playing Clue there?
1: Honestly, there might be. I would not put it past it. There's, I just bought a Dungeons and Dragons copy of Monopoly, so there's Monopoly here, so I wouldn't be surprised if Clue was here.
0: Are people dressed up? Like, is there a Colonel Mustard and a Miss Scarlet running around, or, like, the Dungeons Dragons equivalent of that?
1: More, there probably is, but yes, there are tons of people dressed up. Like, wherever you turn, you'll see different outfits, whether you, like, just medieval-style outfits, actual characters from games, or even just famous forms of media of D&D and other related RPGs.
0: Oh, downtown must be going crazy right now.
1: Oh, it was bad. It was the drive to the convention center was not that great. I won't lie.
0: Now, please take pictures for us, because I'm going to put those out online. I want you to send me pictures of, like, the craziest people dressed up that you've seen. What are you wearing right now, Brody?
1: I am actually not wearing anything. I did not have...
0: Well, I hope you're wearing something, Brody.
1: Oh, well, yeah, I'm wearing... Okay. I'm not dressed up.
0: Okay. Let's be clear. Come on, this is radio. You gotta be more specific with the visuals here.
1: Fair enough.
0: What's been your favorite post so far, or what are you looking forward towards the most?
1: What am I looking... My favorite... Well, I'm looking forward to the most, and this happens every year. They do... In the main lobby, they have a little area where they have a bunch of just old cards, and people build, like, card towers out of them. So, these big, large, elaborate buildings just out of, you know, playing cards. And at the end of the day, on Sunday, when Gen Con's about to close, or I think it's noon or when they close, they knock it all down as a big whole, like, tradition.
0: Now, you said buildings. How big are these card things?
1: Some kind of go up to about average human height, so 5'6", 5'8". They get pretty elaborate and pretty tall.
0: Okay, I definitely want pictures of that. what's been the favorite thing you've seen so far? Is it the cards?
1: Favorite that I've seen so far, honestly, is just checking out all the artwork. They have one corner of the exhibition hall, which is basically where a lot of shopping is done. And it's just artwork, all hand drawn, no AI or anything. You have some artists who are, like, basically they're, you know, helping promote their business, be like, hey, we'll do commissions, or, you know, here's our business card, come check us out online. So I would say the artist corner is definitely one of my favorite spots to be in.
0: Okay. All right. Very cool. Now, do not be surprised, Brody, if I reach out to you again before this weekend is over, because while you're not working for us, you are our local correspondent with all things Gen Con. So we're going to be wanting some updates throughout the weekend.
2: All right.
0: All right, sir. You have a blast. We miss you, and we'll see you soon, and enjoy Gen Con. And for the rest of you, Kenny Barron with Cook's Bay here on 88.7 The Diamond.
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Joe Magnarelli with Good Health. You're on 88.7 The Diamond. And I hope you're keeping some good mental health out there driving around, because traffic is starting to act up a little bit. We're currently looking at a semi-fire at I-465 eastbound at Keystone Avenue. Two right lanes are blocked there. Stop traffic all the way to Kentucky Avenue at exit 8. Again, a semi is on fire in the area. If you can avoid that, you're looking... you're going to do yourself a favor and avoid it, because right now you're looking at nearly over an hour of delay in that area. Again, that's I-465 eastbound at Keystone Avenue. Other incidents report. We've got several accidents to talk about. We've got one at Post Road and 25th Street causing delays there. Another accident at 15th.

0: 6th and Emerson Way, and a third accident at Girls School Road and West 10th Street. So if either of those are in your direction, you might want to avoid the area because those are causing significant delays as well. And we've got just typical slowdown going on. I-65 northbound between East Stop 11 Road and I-465. That's south side near exit 106. That's about a 10-minute delay in that area. And then also I-465 southbound between I-70 and I-74, exit 49. You're looking at a 10-minute delay there, too. And any of you heading into downtown, just be aware it's going to be a busy traffic weekend. Gen Con is taking place at the Indiana Convention Center. And according to our field reporter, Brody Gilliam, it is actually the largest gaming convention in the world. Downtown is filled with people. So if you have an excuse to go a different route, you might want to avoid it. I know that personally on my drive to the studio, what is typically an 18-minute commute took me 48 minutes today. So just be aware you're looking at slowdowns in the downtown area as well. And near Everwise Amphitheater, they've got Coral Reefer Band tonight at 7:30, causing slowdowns expected there as well. Fernando Ferroni with East Harlem coming up next. 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

0: Bill O'Connell around and around here on 88.7 The Diamond, taking a look at your WICR weather report. This afternoon, sunny with a high near 85, then heading into night, partly cloudy with a low around 64. Friday, increasing clouds with a high near 87. Then you can expect some calm winds giving way to isolated showers and thunderstorms into the evening. Looking at a low of around 68 degrees. Saturday, scattered showers and thunderstorms throughout the day. A high near 80, low of around 68. Then Sunday, the last day of this Gen Con weekend, scattered showers and thunderstorms likely throughout the day. Mostly before 8 p.m., we're looking at a high on Sunday of around 80 degrees, a low, not too low, closer to 64. So the rain's not really cooling things off quite yet, but we are looking at a rather wet weekend ahead for Gen Con. We've got some more great music coming up after this, but first, Power Lines, Where's My Form? 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

0: Sean Mason on the diamond. Here it is, time for your WICR traffic report. Looks like we've got a few incidents going on around the city during this early part of the drive time. We have a semi-fire with two right lanes blocked at I-465 eastbound at Keystone Avenue. Over an hour delay in that area. So if you can avoid it, you're going to want to, because that is on I-465 eastbound at Keystone all the way back to the Kentucky Avenue exit number 8. Again, there's a semi-fire there. Two right lanes are blocked. Avoid the area if you can. We've also got several other accidents to look at. One at Post Road and East 25th Street, causing delays there. Another accident at 56th and Emerson Way. And a third accident going on at Girls School Road at West 10th Street. They're causing slowdowns in those areas. If you have the opportunity to avoid it, you're going to want to do that. We've also got a couple stop-and-go incidents happening. I-465 southbound between I-70 exit and South Shadeland Avenue. About 15-minute delays in that area. And then stop-and-go I-65 southbound between Dr. Martin Luther King and Meridian Street, about a 10-minute delay in that area. And then if you're heading into the downtown area, for those of you that are not aware, Gen Con is happening this weekend at the Indiana Convention Center, so expect delays all throughout the downtown area. And also there is a concert tonight. The Coral Reefer Band is performing at Everwise Amphitheater at 7:30. So most of the downtown and White River area are going to be experiencing delays throughout the evening and, quite frankly, most of the weekend. Gen Con is the largest gaming convention in the world. Downtown Indianapolis has been flooded with people coming in from all throughout the country and world, in fact. If that is your fun, be sure to check out and look for our broadcast technician Brody Gilliam, who is spending all 4 days of Gen Con downtown at the convention. Keep a lookout for him. Hope you're all having a great weekend. I'm going to be watching Spider-Man tonight off here in just a little bit. But we have a little more music, including Tony Monaco with Strollin' here on A Different Kind of Public Radio. 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

0: Vance Thompson, the thread of all sorrows here on 88.7 The Diamond. And I know who's feeling some sorrow. Peter Parker. That's right. I am off. I'm going to be watching Spider-Man Brand New Day tonight. Wishing you all a happy Spider-Man weekend for those who celebrate. A happy Gen Con weekend for those who celebrate. Should be a wet weekend. Just be prepared for that. Still warm, but we're going to have thunderstorms and rain throughout most of the weekend. But I will not leave you alone. Hunter Baker is in here next to keep you company for the next couple hours. He'll take care of you while I'm off. I hope you all have a great night, a great weekend. God bless. Steve Johns coming up next on a different kind of public radio. 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

0: It was the summer of 1739 when three friends got together to play music. 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Johann Sebastian Bach, Silvius Leopold Weiss, and Johann Kropfgans. 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

0: Undecided, Cynthia Lane. What a banger. That was a good one. Coming up next on 87WICR, stand back, Chris Parker Septit.
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0: I love teaching at the University of Indianapolis because of how well I get to know my students. 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